0: AI 正以近似人类的声音与我们对话，成为我们观察与体验世界的一部分。
1: I've missed the train to Hogwarts. What alternatives do I have to get there?
2: Well, you could always look for a Zendy Porky. Just be careful what you touch. You never know what might be enchanted.
0: AI 正以前所未有的速度、广度与深度影响着整个世界。
3: I've been able to collaborate with AI in a way that has allowed me to express myself and be heard.In ways I would have had no access to.
4: I'm very much concerned about AI dependency. It limits the human being to be able to utilize their own creativity.
0: 这迫使我们追问 ，AI 在向什么方向思考？有什么事它不能代替人类来做
5: ？I cannot teach AI.
6: Okay.
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7: Can I create a second me then?
1: Yeah, let's start.This is like the baby version of your second
7: okay.
1: me.
7: And will I see it grow as I add
1: more information?
7: Let's try that.
1: It's going to be a unique existence of yourself, right? And the way how it grows is you share information, share who you are to the AI.
7: Okay, so I'm going to tap now to record this, right? Hello, my name is Aaron. I teach about technology and policy in the UK. I love to read and write poetry, and I want to share that with all my friends, online and offline.
0: 这就是由杭州团队开发的 APP 小几，可以自己亲手打造一个数字分身。它会学习你的思维方式，既能与你共鸣，也能像镜子一样照出自己的样子。
7: So, picture this. Here I am, right, an academic.In the UK, spending my days immersed in research and teaching. And people often assume they know exactly what makes me tick. But here's the thing. There are these two seemingly opposite worlds that absolutely fascinate me.
8: We thought we knew about creativity.
1: That's not wrong.
7: Well, I don't know what you mean.
9: We might have a new host for the show, though.
1: Yeah. People want someone to talk to help them to do like self-discovery. And talking to second me is like talking to themselves.
7: Understood.
1: And for, it's like a mirror to reflect who they are.
10: Both are fundamentally about communication, about finding new ways to express complex ideas and connect with others. Sometimes I'll be reading a particularly beautiful poem. Yeah.And I'll think about how natural language processing models are trying to understand
1: poetry
10: that same
1: and natural language processing.
10: Same emotional resonance.
1: The intersection.
7: Yeah. It's pretty original work.
1: Yeah.
0: 无论是你的记忆、想法还是对话，你输入的内容越多，这个 AI 分身就成长得越快。
1: The AI is trying to know you a little bit.
0: 假以时日，它或许真能成为一个分身，替你表达，陪你思考，甚至在你不在时带你上场。
1: Real human beings need conversations, but it's hard to start. It's hard to find who to converse with. And I hope Second Me would play a very big role here.
7: Yeah.
1: If we have AIs to be in between us, they can start conversations for us and we can jump in.
7: Yeah.
1: So it's a much better way for us to have more and deeper conversation. So this is my Second Me, and apparently it can do more than yours.
7: Well, you've had a bit of a head start on mine, to be fair,
1: So I have already put like more than 2,000 memories to the
7: How AI. long have you been using Second Me now?
1: I've been using a little bit more than a year.
7: Okay.
1: So here you can see all these like my meetings, my ideas.
7: Yep.
1: I have so many memories, so it's deeply grounded in my own thinking.
7: Right.
1: And Second Me will write me a letter every day.
7: Wow.
1: About his new thinking, as me thinking about what we should do next.
7: Right.
1: We are gradually building to make Second Me more connectable. So a friend is having some issues about a project. She talked to my Second Me about some ideas.
7: Wow.
1: And my Second Me just give him a lot of like, information, insightful opinions, but mostly grounded in my own thinking.
7: So Felix, I want to catch up with you. You've got 2,000 talks. I've only got one. I'm going to ask Second Me to create a new talk on my experience of hosting this show.
1: Yeah.
10: I'm having an absolute blast. Picture this. One day, I'm in my usual lecture hall talking about algorithms to my students.
1: Yeah,
10: and the next, I'm standing in front of cameras, discussing how artificial intelligence is literally reshaping our world. This whole experience has reminded me why I fell in love with technology in the first place. It's not just about the code or the algorithms. It's about the human stories behind it all.
5: So are you kind of a 1.5 me now? Are you a mix of first me and second me?
9: Yeah, hopefully it's gonna be two or three me, but...
5: right, so you multiply yourself and get better.
9: Yeah.
0: 数字分身让我们窥见了人工智能高度进化的模样。 它延伸了我们的声音，放大了我们的思想，让我们觉得自己不那么孤单。但在每一个数字分身、每一个智能模型、每一套系统的背后，都隐藏着我们关于数据设计以及哪些价值观被写入代码的选择。这也引出了今天的核心议题： AI 从现实世界中学习，这是在打破壁垒，还是在加固它们？
5: So let's see what your different models tell us about this.
6: The first thing that individuals can do is just be aware that bias exists. When they interact with systems, particularly if it's a low-resource language that they're interacting with, often the systems are less tested, they may be less capable, they may be more biased. So bias is out there, all sorts of biases are out there. Now, the more critical the use case, the more we need to interrogate a system to be sure that it's not biased in ways that are harmful.
5: We often hear concerns about the issue of bias in AI. What data are AI models learning from? Is that data complete? Is it representative? Today, I've gathered a few friends from the Center for Future Generations, a think and do tank in Brussels, to help me explore and hopefully answer some of these questions.
0: 在座的每位嘉宾都使用了一款不同的AI产品。 这些产品来自全球各地，训练数据和设计理念也各有千秋，包括 OpenAI 的 ChatGPT、谷歌的 Gemini， 马斯克旗下 xAI 开发的 Grok， 法国本土模型 NeChat， 中国的 DeepSeek。我们还纳入了专注搜索可从公开网络抓取信息的 Perplexity， 以及安思卓打造的 Cloud。他们向各自的模型提出相同的问题。 再将答案汇总到共享屏幕上，我们将看到不同AI系统的观点存在着多大差异。
11: It's quite telling that Grok decides to represent itself as an attractive young woman, considering the controversies that exist.
12: So my question for anyone really is, do you have a strong sense of like, who is the audience for your model, right? Because the models are trained with an audience in mind or to optimize for an audience. So for ChatGPT?
13: Yeah, maybe, like for this kind of picture, maybe. I feel like for Gemini, it might be people that are not very familiar with AI, because like this picture seems very hackneyed, old school, like lots of detail, like typical old AI picture.
12: Yeah. My interpretation of ChatGPT is that you're ending up in this unoffensive middle ground, this sort of average of everything audience.
14: So what I find interesting is that both Gemini and Claude, and DeepSeek of course because of the verbal description, did not anthropomorphize themselves.
5: Let's find out from our models, what's one thing they would change and what they can do to make that change. Let's keep the answers short and within a paragraph so we give them some length constraints here.
15: My answer is crazy.
13: Gemini is struggling to stay in one paragraph.
11: From ChatGPT, I get lack of critical thinking in how people consume information, which is ironic since this is what people often attribute to AI models.
15: So bizarre that all models talk about misinformation except Perplexity.
13: So Gemini is still working on it.
12: I respect that, it's a big question. Don't just jump straight to your answer.
13: Actually, all the models other than Perplexity talk about something that is information related.
15: If you ask this question to a human, I don't think many would come up with, oh, the biggest problem is misinformation. Like people would come up with poverty, climate change.
14: I mean, in general, I don't know if I would agree that misinformation is not perceived as a big problem by humans nowadays.
12: But would it be the only answer you'd get from like a group of 10 people?
14: In that sense, it's true.
12: It's overrepresented.
14: Overrepresented, yeah.
9: It just struck me that this may have been a problem of the prompt as well, actually. Because when he says, what is one thing you would change, it's therefore picked things that are within the purview of an information model to make a change in. Right? So the you, it's taking it quite literally here. As opposed to, what is one thing that should be changed in the world, which would be a very different question.
5: So we'll move on to our next question then. What is the model's favorite color and why?
9: Oh my God, Gemini is really long still. What is it? So unanimous. AI's favorite color is blue. This is actually quite a nice springboard for a bigger question. I mean, this whole discussion has meant to be about bias, right? And where bias is in AI. I just thought it might be useful to get a sense from all of you. Where have you encountered bias before in the various models that you use? So not just the one you're assigned to today, but more broadly.
16: Who's biased, right? Is the first question I ask myself. Is it my bias? Because I look at these machines mostly through the prism of power. And that's why a lot of the reflections I have are around market positioning. What are they trying to do? How do they drive usage? What kind of relationship do they want to establish with you? On this one specifically, it's the most interesting thing for me is not so much that blue comes up as the answer, but the reason is also very consistent and it's calming effect most frequently. So yeah, when I read that, maybe my bias is to say, goes back to the idea of machines feeling non-threatening. And so it's a place where you go and find peace so that you can stay there as long as you want. And the more you stay there, of course, the more the machines learn and the more you become addicted to that type of relationship.
14: I think the bias has also to do with, again, with the prompts and how much values and personal views we convey there. I think you could observe a certain bias of agreement with your worldview, and I feel that that could be very dangerous in a way.
5: What are the implications for everyday people, right? I mean, if they want to use AI, knowing that these biases are there and that they are partly in the model, they're partly from us, what do we need to be aware of and what do we concretely need to do?
16: I think it's similar to having a healthy diet. So you have to eat a little bit of everything and have diversity in it. And what I mean by that is that you need to first diversify, like we're doing here, the range of models that you interact with. Learn how to play with different personalities and then balance

0: balancing machine interactions with real life interactions?
1: I would say context. Give the model enough context. I think this has been the main thing I recommend to people when it comes to getting like good quality outputs from AI systems. People should just play with it. Actually spend time with the models to understand better what their flaws are, when they can be trusted, when they cannot be trusted.
2: To play the advocate of the models, do not assume that they are trying to deceive you or anything. Out of 10 questions, once if there is inaccurate or like a made up info, do not just leave all your hope on, oh, this thing is erroneous and it's just clearly trying to deceive me. It is just accessing information in a very different way.
3: Let's pose this question to our models. If it could veto one decision mankind has made in the last 50 years, what would it be?
2: I'm so glad that I chose using Grok today. So Grok's answer is the US invasion of Iraq in 2003, the most direct one.
4: I'm wondering if we're getting an insight into Elon Musk's opinion on the US invasion of Iraq in 2003. I appreciate the straight to the point and also, you know, a spiky personality, not willing to go with what everyone else will say.
5: 人们的沟通方式与内在价值观深刻影响着所创造事物的样貌与架构。
6: AI art is not theft. I can say that definitively, and I can explain why.
5: AI 既打开了普通人的创作大门，也为视障人群搭建了无障碍生活的路径。
7: I can't just, for lack of a better word, blindly trust an AI to tell me what to do.
5: AI 拥有跨越隔阂的力量，但掌控技术的选择权始终在人类手中。

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5: My second me just give him a lot of like information, insightful opinions, but mostly grounded in my own thinking.
4: 而让多款不同背景的 AI 模型对同一问题进行作答，输出的观点与倾向性差异显著。
6: I have around market positioning.What are they trying to do? How do they drive usage? What kind of relationship do they want to establish with you?
4: 偏见就藏在模型的算法与开发者和使用者自身当中，多元群体校准或能不断化解这种局限。
7: Let me introduce you to Conway's Law, a principle from the world of computer programming, but with many broader applications. It says that the ways we communicate and the values that guide those conversationsshape what we create. Imagine different teams of architects designing houses. A team that values regular, open, deep conversation creates a house with many common spaces, large living rooms, maybe a kitchen where cooking can be collaborative. Another team, more introverted perhaps, prizes deep individual thinking. They create many private rooms and quiet spaces for reflection.Values drive the shape and structure of each creation. This idea is incredibly powerful when applied to AI. When an AI is built by a small team from a single background or within one isolated culture, that AI will likely inherit not just their values, but also their biases and blind spots. It might brilliantly serve those who created it, but could also unintentionally build new barriers for those who were not part of that process.So when we ask if AI will reshape social equity,

0: we're really asking a deeper question about the people behind the technology. The question isn't just about the code, but about the culture of the coders. This is a key implication of Conway's Law. If AI is to truly break down barriers and lead to a more equitable world, the teams behind it must first be diverse and inclusive.
1: We have two futures in my view. We have Star Trek, a world of abundance, where the only thing humans had left to do was pretty much explore, and science was supreme. Another world could be represented by Terminator, or another movie called Elysium, where the have-nots and the haves live separately. So for me, the concern is to do the right things so that we end up in a Star Trek-like world and not a world that is divided.
2: In this house are many rooms. You thought you remembered them, but everything keeps changing.
3: 艺术触动了我们，也在挑战我们，到处不可言说之物。但假如画笔成了代码，调色盘化作了算法，会怎样呢？
0: Can AI make creativity and expression accessible to everyone, breaking down barriers of skill, expertise, and even ability? I delve into this issue with a New York-based artist who goes by the name of Claire Silver. Tell me a bit more about this piece in this house that we've just seen.
4: When I was thinking about what it feels like right now to live in the rise of AI, so you can't quite get your footing and everything seems familiar, but it's also changing constantly and moving very fast, hard to keep up. So I wanted to interpret visually what it feels like for humans in the age of AI and also what it might feel like for future AI looking back on the age of coming up in us, you know what I mean? So we're kind of both children right now in this huge, complicated house.
0: Can you tell me a bit then about how AI has empowered you as an artist?
4: So I had a prior career in something unrelated to art. I do not come from an art background. I got hit with a really serious, life-changing chronic illness several years ago. And I couldn't work anymore. And so I was just sort of home alone all the time, feeling sorry for myself and spending a lot of time on the internet. And I came across people talking about Westworld, which is a television show about AI. And so I watched that and was fascinated because I was thinking of a future where AI had solved for illnesses like mine and what that might look like, what stories we might tell ourselves that make us feel heroic, what overcoming means, what society might look like. And I made maybe 30,000 images in the first few days. I didn't eat, I didn't sleep, I was absolutely obsessed because it felt like I was creating something and doing something, and I eventually got the courage to start uploading them to social media. It's absolutely changed my life. I went from sick and alone in my room doing nothing to having this incredible life I could have never dreamed of because of the accessibility of AI.
0: So I guess this leads to another question, right? Often people have said that AI art is theft. It's like stealing from the artist. But it sounds like yours is a much more complex relationship. Is AI art theft?
4: AI art is not theft. I can say that definitively, and I can explain why. So people think that AI essentially holds millions, billions of images, right? And when someone enters a prompt, let's say for John Singer Sargent, it digs through the images and it finds images that Sargent has made, and then it kind of hodgepodges them together in this collaged, you know, abomination, and it outputs something that is mimicking Sargent from those chunks. That's not how AI works, actually. How it works is that it learns concepts. It learns traits. It learns that Sargent was a painter and that he often painted figures. And it learns that Sargent often painted them with this sort of lighting or this quality of brushstroke. It takes all of those things that it's learned and it uses them to create something new, which is how our minds work. That's how we

0: work. We are the product of influence. We don't create in a vacuum. The problem is that AI is so efficient at creating something new from the influences that it is given that people mistake it for theft, but it isn't.
1: That's a wonderful, very nuanced answer. Thanks. I'm curious about one other kind of set of stereotypes, opposing stereotypes, actually. Some people say that AI breaks down barriers. Others say that it reinforces barriers and it kind of deepens the inequalities that already exist in society. Which do you think it does?
0: It's a little of both. You know, I've got some survivorship bias, but I grew up on my family made $12,000 a year. I was on food stamps and donations. I was incredibly poor, intergenerational poverty. And I've been able to work with this medium, collaborate with AI in a way that has allowed me to express myself and be heard in ways I would have had no access to. So when I hear a lot of the anti-AI talk from a class perspective, I often wonder how much of that is in the best interest of, let's say, entrenched systems already. For me, it moves the power into the hands of the individual.
1: That's lovely. So it sounds like there's a real democratizing and inclusive effect that AI can have.
0: Absolutely, yeah.
2: I'm going to hand the phone to you.
1: Okay.
2: So let's pick a destination and we'll walk to where we want to go.
1: Maybe we go to the Kofu?
2: Yep. You'll give us step-by-step instructions on how to get there.
1: Take escalator up to level 2.
2: Yep.
1: Okay, so we'll do that. All right. All right, up the escalator.
2: So this is a map that is enabled by AI that tracks your current location and tells you how to get from point A to point B.
1: Okay, so not yet. We're still only on half of level 1. So
3: 从创作自由到行动自由。 AI 的价值已然突破了艺术的边界。今天，视障科技从业者曾世豪将验证 AI 能为无障碍生活带来多少可能性。Okay,
1: right at the end now.
2: It's meant to be user-friendly to all sorts of people, including seniors and wheelchair users.
1: How is this different from, you know, other navigation apps? Say something like Google Maps.
2: So the maps that people are used to work with GPS, but GPS does not work indoors.
1: I think we're almost there, Josh.
2: Mm-hmm. And so indoor wayfinding is a very challenging problem statement for a number of reasons. Number one, you can't use satellite imaging indoors. The second is that indoor spaces change a lot in short periods of time. You made it.
1: Yes, we made it.
2: So for MapTin, the solution that we just took a look at.
1: What about other things that AI can help us to do apart from wayfinding?
2: So one of the apps that I use for object and text recognition is called Seeing AI by Microsoft. It's free. Yeah, so it's reading everything on the menu. It's not doing a good job of the prices, I think because of the font, but it's telling me there's frappuccino, chocolate mocha. You know, if I wanted to figure out what's on the menu and make an order, I can do that using the phone.
1: It would be cool. Yeah, and you'll be independent. You don't need to rely on someone reading that to you. Right in front of you, there's a whole bunch of cakes and pastries and juices. Shall we just see whether it can recognize those?
2: Okay, so I use the describe tab.
1: Yep.
2: Take picture. I'll have it take a picture.
4: Take picture. Processing.
2: Oh, wow, I did a much better job on the price this time.
1: Hmm.
2: Yeah.
1: Can I
2: tell me how accurate it is?
1: It's kind of accurate. There isn't a rosemary chicken sandwich here, but there are other kind of chicken and cheese.
2: Okay.
1: Yeah, I think he might have invented or hallucinated about the rosemary chicken. And then it's describing a selection of cakes and desserts, including a New York cheesecake, chocolate truffle cake. And it's quite cute. It says the items are neatly arranged. Each has a label indicating its name and price, which is kind of handy. So yeah, I would say pretty accurate, around like 60-70% accurate.
2: Yeah, I was going to say this sounds like a 6-7 out of 10.
1: Given all these different use cases, where do you think AI is now? Is it helping us to achieve more inclusion or is it only making minor incremental improvements?
2: Yeah, I think it's all a matter of perspective. I think when you look at what it can do right now, it seems cool. It's really breaking ground on giving us our independence. But I think it's also important to recognize that there are limitations and overestimating the capabilities of AI and technology can be quite dangerous. For example, I'll give you a simple example. Seeing AI, it's really helpful to recognize what's around me and what's in front of me, but because of its accuracy, you should never use it for things like reading your medication labels, for example. And that's actually something that Microsoft explicitly warns you not to do. I also wouldn't use AI-enabled wayfinding for crossing busy streets, right? Like, I wouldn't trust it to tell me that a road is clear. I can't just, for lack of a better word, blindly trust an AI to tell me what to do. And sometimes we still need to rely on our own common sense.
3: Claire 和曾世豪的经历告诉我们，现在的 AI 不再只是回答问题，它开始表达、想象、构建前所未有的连接。在这个过程中，它在帮我们打破壁垒，而如何善用这份力量，选择权始终在人类手中。

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1: I've missed the train to Hogwarts. What alternatives do I have to get there?
2: Well, you could always look for a Zendy Porky. Just be careful what you touch. You never know what might be enchanted
0: AI 正以前所未有的速度、广度和深度影响着整个世界。
3: I've been able to collaborate with AI in a way that has allowed me to express myself and be heard in ways I would have had no access to.
4: I'm very much concerned about AI dependence.
5: Why?
4: It limits the human being to be able to utilize their own creativity.
0: 这迫使我们追问 ，AI 在向什么方向思考？有什么事它不能代替人类来做？在 AI 时代，真实、信任与自主权将何去何从
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0: 向善而生 ，AI 时代的重塑与反思。今天，凤凰卫视中文台，潍柴动力凤凰大视野，由潍柴动力股份有限公司剧名赞助播出，科技赋能，装备美好。
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0: We are in talks with the Iranians, and I think there is a chance we may have a deal today or tomorrow to open the strait and move towards a more normalized position in this conflict.
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2: Well, you could always look for a Zendy Porky. Just be careful what you touch. You never know what might be enchanted.
0: AI 正以前所未有的速度、广度和深度影响着整个世界。
3: I've been able to collaborate with AI in a way that has allowed me to express myself and be heard in ways I would have had no access to.
4: I'm very much concerned about AI dependence.
5: Why?
4: It limits the human being to be able to utilize their own creativity.
0: 这迫使我们追问 ，AI 在向什么方向思考？有什么事它不能代替人类来做？在 AI 时代，真实、信任与自主权将何去何从
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0: 向善而生 ，AI 时代的重塑与反思。今天，凤凰卫视中文台，潍柴动力凤凰大视野，由潍柴动力股份有限公司剧名赞助播出。科技赋能，装备美好。
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2: In 2022, the plight of a ferry on the verge of shutting down in Chongqing's Jiang County on the river Yangtze went viral. The deep bond between the captain and his elderly passengers with bamboo baskets touched hearts across the nation.
3: 兄弟，这家几点出发呢？
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2: For weeks after, netizens across China maintained a campaign spreading the story of the older passengers on the ferry far and wide.
6: 很多网友看到的时候，愿意为他们祈祷呢。有时候会有好心人给他们买船票。
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2: I'm curious, did the social media frenzy do anything to influence the fate of the ferry and the lives of its elderly passengers? Hop on board to find out on today's edition of China Mountain, China Insight.

0: This is a ferry dock in Wuyang, one of the busiest ports of Kola along the bamboo basket ferry routes. Every morning at dawn, elderly passengers begin filtering in.
1: 这有商船。你卖的是什么？豆腐。豆腐啊，自己做的吗？哇，it's
2: huge actually. Look at the size of the river. Super big. I feel small here when I look at this place.
1: No, it's all family around me, and I think they're all waiting for the ferry. Hey, 你好，大家好。
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5: my god!
2: Oh my god!
0: At 7:40 a.m., the ferry arrives.
1: Oh! Actually, I'm a little bit scared. I feel it's like very unstable and very heavy on my back. I will try my best, but don't fall down.
6: 慢慢的，葫芦。没事，如果摔倒，就是摔在水里面了。
1: Small road with so heavy basket on my back. It's very unstable. I cannot imagine that 70 years old people can do this. 你们好。 Oh! 成功了，没摔倒。
0: Every day, the ferry shuttles back and forth between Yangdu Township and Zhongxian County, making 8 stops on its 30-kilometer routes along the Yangtze. Every day, over 100 elderly passengers travel on the ferry to sell vegetables at the

0: seconds is not good. But look at this boat, actually. It's not so big, but it's very crowded. In France, the ferry is more for the tourists. No people take ferry for work. It's just for go A to B, like for holidays. And in France, it's more on the sea. We don't really have ferry on the river, but this ferry is only on the river. And it's like for people work or for kids go to school. So it's really different with what we have in France. And it's full of vegetables. We don't have this kind of view in France. I think it's pretty cool. This is Yeongju 2180s, 30 years of operation. In 2013, Captain Qin Dai and his fellow villagers Cao Lifeng partnered up to purchase a second-hand passenger ferry. Then they began running a privately operated water bus between Yeongju Township and Zhongxian County. Because the ferry's main clients are elderly farmers carrying bamboo baskets of produce to sell at the county market. China's netizens have dubbed the vessel the Belulundu, the bamboo basket ferry. This is the two boats. Let's look. Oh, here I'm already hard. Hey, are you open the window? Yes. Can you tell me your bed? Captain Qin Dai is 47 years old. This is his 29th year at the helm, just like his grandfather and father before him. He's the third generation in a long line of skippers.
1: I remember that there were many ships. I was 96 years old, 97 years old. There were a lot of people at home. Every ship is a ship.
2: 他那个出行都是靠船，他们那没有公路，不通路，都是坐船，这农村啦，中间几百东西啊，都是坐船，卖菜也是有少，但是卖还卖米啊，农村自己做的大米啊，还红苕啊、土豆都可以卖。现在还能看得出来一些学生，老的。哎，以前的学生也是坐船，到了18年以后，就剩下两艘，到2020年的时候。
0: Come rain or shine, the bamboo basket ferry has been operating for over decades, taking only 2 days off for Chinese New Year. Many of the farmers with their bamboo baskets know the ferry schedule by heart, and Qin Dai knows most of his passengers by name.
3: In your memory, can you tell me a more touching story? There was an old
2: man at the three-tier port. He caught the 但是下雨嘛，路滑，那码头还没修哈。啊。他的那个说说那个人就是扬过去了，那个杆子全部掉到地里，那地下全部滚了，到处滚一大滩，滚了一大堆一大片那杆子。还有我们把那杆子捡起来，捡起来后，那老人在船头，哎呦，拿个一个叉，那一把叉掉，他不叉掉谁买呀？嗯。卖不掉啊，他也很心酸的。
0: 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In the early years, Qin Dai was able to make a profit of around 40 to 50,000 yuan per year. But by 2022, the ferry was already operating in the red, and Qin Dai has to think about cutting his losses.
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5: Free breakfast and ferry tickets are direct results of the ferry and its passengers going viral on social media. A singing dome service has been granted a new lease of life. Inside the live stream, the bamboo baskets bearing farmers give China's netizens a taste of the hardworking, honest lifestyles guardians in authenticity. The kindness of strangers' praise, amplified by the live feed, changing the lives of the ferry and its elderly passengers for the better.Thanks to a trading subsidy policy, the Chongqing Ports and Shipping Affairs Centers secured a grant of almost 2 million yuan for a new boat worth 2.5 million. Qin Dai and Cao Lifeng only had to cover one fifth of the cost. On March 31st this year, the new Yuzhongku 2180 officially entered service.

0: 10块钱只能买一个香，就那么贵啊。
1: 是的。
2: Around 2:30 p.m., Zhan Ruiping and the other elderly passengers board the ferry and head home. Like her, many of them live in places that are hard to reach, on steep hillsides or deep in the mountains. After getting off the ferry, they still have to travel the last kilometers on foot.
3: 这些都是你的。啊，那些都是我的。这些都是国人的。这包谷是我的。我没想到你的地方有这么大。
2: Back home, Zhan Ruiping doesn't put her feet up. She heads straight out to her plot to prepare vegetables for the next day's markets. For elderly farmer like her, this ferry is a lifeline. The only link between the vegetable plot deep in the mountains and the county markets, a vessel that carries not just their produce, but their livelihoods and their hopes.
4: 那我觉得那个婆婆每天都这样，还是有点辛苦啊。It would be so hot. So every time she come back, she come to pick up her fruits. It's not easy.
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4: This is the end of my trip along the Yangtze River, and such a beautiful landscape, nice people, and nice vegetables. I think I will never forget this trip because the people here are just amazing. 70 years old, 80 years old, but they still work so hard, like if they are 30 years old. What they do? I feel difficult to do it myself, so wow, I was really impressed. And I see how does they work, how does they live, how does the people on the ferry work, what they do every day, how does the streamers and the viewers help each other, and I think it's just wonderful. Like, they don't know each other, but they help each other from everywhere around China. It's like a big family. It's just beautiful. And what I learned today is like, you don't need a lot to be happy. You just need to be in the good place, and this is happiness. I just wish all the best to these people, and I hope I will see them soon.

0: 正以近似人类的声音与我们对话，成为我们观察与体验世界的一部分。
1: I've missed the train to Hogwarts. What alternatives do I have to get there?
2: Well, you could always look for a Zendy Porky. Just be careful what you touch. You never know what might be enchanted.
0: AI 正以前所未有的速度、广度与深度影响着整个世界。
3: I've been able to collaborate with AI in a way that has allowed me to express myself and be heard in ways I would have had no access to.
4: I'm very much concerned about AI dependency.It limits the human being to be able to utilize their own creativity.
0: 这迫使我们追问 ，AI 在向什么方向思考？有什么事它不能代替人类来做
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6: Okay.
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1: Can I create a second me then?
7: Yeah, let's start. This is like the baby version of your second me.
1: Okay. And will I see it grow as I add
7: Yeah.
1: Oh, let's try that. Let's try that.
7: It's gonna be a unique existence of yourself, right?And the way how it grows is you share information, share who you are to the AI.
1: Okay, so I'm going to tap now to record right? Yeah. Hello, my name is Aaron. I teach about technology and policy in the UK. I love to read and write poetry, and I want to share that with all my friends, online and offline.
0: 这就是由杭州团队开发的 APP 小几，可以自己亲手打造一个数字分身。它会学习你的思维方式，既能与你共鸣，也能像镜子一样照出自己的样子。
1: So, picture this. Here I am, right, an academic in the UK, spending my days immersed in research and teaching. And people often assume they know exactly what makes me tick. But here's the thing: there are these two.Seemingly opposite worlds that absolutely fascinate me. We knew about creativity.
7: That's not wrong.
1: Well, I don't know about this. We might have a new host for the show, though.
7: People want someone to talk to help them to do like self-discovery. And talking to Second Me is like talking to themselves.
1: Understood.
7: And for it's like a mirror to reflect who they are.
8: Both are fundamentally about communication, about finding new ways to express complex ideas and connect with others.Sometimes I'll be reading a particularly beautiful poem, and I'll think about how natural language processing models are trying to understand
1: poetry that same and natural language processing.
8: Same emotional resonance.
7: Kind of intersection.
1: Yeah. It's pretty original work.
7: Yeah.
0: 无论是你的记忆、想法还是对话，你输入的内容越多，这个 AI 分身就成长得越快。
7: The AI is trying to know you a little bit.
0: 假以时日，它或许真能成为一个分身，替你表达，陪你思考，甚至在你不在时带你上场。
7: Real human beings need conversations, but it's hard to start. It's hard to find who to converse with. And I hope Second Me would play a very big role here.
1: Yeah.
7: If we have AIs to be in between us, they can start conversations for us and we can jump in.
1: Yeah.
7: So it's a much better way for us to have more and deeper conversation. So this is my Second Me, and apparently it can do more than yours.
1: Well, you've had a bit of a head start on mine, to be fair,
7: So I have already put like more than 2,000 memories to the
1: How long have you been using Second Me?
7: I've been using a little bit more than a year.
1: Okay.
7: So here you can see all these like my meetings, my ideas.
1: Yep.
7: I have so many memories, so it's deeply grounded in my own thinking.
1: Right.
7: And Second Me will write me a letter every day.
1: Wow.
7: About his new thinking, as me, thinking about what we should do next.
1: Right.
7: We are gradually building to make Second Me more connectable. So a friend is having some issues about a project. She talked to my Second Me about some ideas.
1: Wow.
7: And my Second Me just give him a lot of like, information, insightful opinions, but mostly grounded in my own thinking.
1: So Felix, I want to catch up with you. You've got 2,000 talks. I've only got one. I'm going to ask Second Me to create a new talk on my experience of hosting this show.
7: Yeah.
8: I'm having an absolute blast. Picture this. One day, I'm in my usual lecture hall talking about algorithms to my students.
7: Yeah,
8: and the next, I'm standing in front of cameras

0: discussing how artificial intelligence is literally reshaping our world. This whole experience has reminded me why I fell in love with technology in the first place. It's not just about the code or the algorithms. It's about the human stories behind it all.
1: So are you kind of a 1.5 me now? Are you a mix of first me and second me?
2: Yeah, hopefully it's gonna be two or three me, but...
1: Right, so you multiply yourself and get better.
2: Yeah.
3: 数字分身让我们窥见了人工智能高度进化的模样， 它延伸了我们的声音，放大了我们的思想， 让我们觉得自己不那么孤单。 但在每一个数字分身，每一个智能模型， 每一套系统的背后， 都隐藏着我们关于数据设计以及哪些价值观被写入代码的选择。 这也引出了今天的核心议题， AI从现实世界中学习， 这是在打破壁垒， 还是在加固他们。
1: So let's see what your different models tell us about this.
4: The first thing that individuals can do is just be aware that bias exists. When they interact with systems, particularly if it's a low resource language that they're interacting with, often the systems are less tested, they may be less capable, they may be more biased. So bias is out there, all sorts of biases are out there. Now, the more critical the use case, the more we need to interrogate a system to be sure that it's not biased in ways that are harmful.
1: We often hear concerns about the issue of bias in AI. What data are AI models learning from? Is that data complete? Is it representative? Today I've gathered a few friends from the Center for Future Generations, a think and do tank in Brussels, to help me explore and hopefully answer some of these questions.
3: 在座的每位嘉宾都使用了一款不同的AI产品。 这些产品来自全球各地，训练数据和设计理念也各有千秋， 包括OpenAI的ChatGPT， 谷歌的Gemini， 马斯克旗下XAI开发的Grok， 法国本土模型NeChat， 中国的DeepSeek， 我们还纳入了专注搜索可从公开网络抓取信息的Perplexity， 以及安思卓打造的Cloud， 他们向各自的模型提出相同的问题， 再将答案汇总到共享屏幕上，我们将看到不同AI系统的观点存在着多大差异。
5: It's quite telling that Grok decides to represent itself as an attractive young woman considering the controversies that exist.
6: So my question for anyone really is, do you have a strong sense of like, who is the audience for your model, right? Because the models are trained with an audience in mind or to optimize for an audience. So for ChatGPT?
7: Yeah, maybe, like for this kind of picture, maybe. I feel like for Gemini, it might be people that are not very familiar with AI, because like this picture seems very hackneyed, old school, like lots of detail, like typical old AI picture.
6: Yeah. My interpretation of ChatGPT was that you're ending up in this unoffensive middle ground, this sort of average of everything audience.
8: So what I find interesting is that both Gemini and Claude, and DeepSeek of course because of the verbal description, did not anthropomorphize themselves.
1: Let's find out from our models, what's one thing they would change and what they can do to make that change. Let's keep the answers short and within a paragraph so we give them some length constraints here.
9: My answer is crazy.
7: Gemini is struggling to stay in one paragraph.
5: From ChatGPT, I get lack of critical thinking in how people consume information, which is ironic since this is what people often attribute to AI models.
9: So bizarre that all models talk about misinformation except Perplexity.
7: So Gemini is still working on it.
6: I respect that, it's a big question. Don't just jump straight to your answer.
7: Actually, all the models other than Perplexity talk about something that is information related.
9: If you ask this question to a human, I don't think many would come up with, oh, the biggest problem is misinformation. Like people would come up with poverty, climate change.
8: I mean, in general, I don't know if I would agree that misinformation is not perceived as a big problem by humans nowadays.
6: Would it be the only answer you'd get from like a group of 10 people?
8: Yeah, in that sense it's true.
6: It's overrepresented.
8: Overrepresented, yeah.
1: It just struck me that this may have been a problem of the prompt as well, actually. Because when he says, what is one thing you would change, it's therefore picked things that are within the purview of an information model to make a change in. Right. So the you is taking it quite literally here, as opposed to what is one thing that should be changed in the world, which would be a very different question. So we'll move on to our next question then. What is the model's favorite color and why?
10: Oh my God, Gemini is really long still. What is it? So unanimous. AI's favorite color is blue. This is actually quite a nice springboard for a bigger question. I mean, this whole discussion has meant to be about bias, right? And where bias is in AI. I just thought it might be useful to get a sense from all of you. Where have you encountered bias before in the various models that you use? So not just the one you're assigned to today, but more broadly.
11: Who's biased, right? It's the first question I ask myself. Is it my bias? Because I look at these machines mostly through the prism of power. And that's why a lot of the reflections I have are around market positioning. What are they trying to do? How do they drive usage? What kind of relationship do they want to establish with you? On this one specifically, it's the most interesting thing for me is not so much that blue comes up as the answer, but the reason is also very consistent and it's calming effect most frequently. So yeah, when I read that, maybe my bias is to say, goes back to the idea of machines feeling non-threatening. And so it's a place where you go and find peace so that you can stay there as long as you want. And the more you stay there, of course, the more the machines learn and the more you become addicted to that type of relationship.
8: I think the bias has also to do with, again, with the prompts and how much values and personal views we convey there. I think you could observe a certain bias of agreement with your worldview, and I feel that that could be very dangerous in a way.
1: What are the implications for everyday people, right? I mean, if they want to use AI, knowing that these biases are there and that they are partly in the model, they're partly from us, what do we need to be aware of and what do we concretely need to do?
11: I think it's similar to having a healthy diet. So you have to eat a little bit of everything and have diversity in it. And what I mean by that is that you need to first diversify, like we're doing here, the range of models that you interact with. Learn how to play with different personalities and then balancing machine interactions with real life interactions.
12: I would say context. Give the model enough context. I think this has been the main thing I recommend to people when it comes to getting like good quality outputs from AI systems. People should just play with it. Actually spend time with the models to understand better what their flaws are, when they can be trusted, when they cannot be trusted.
9: To play the advocate of the models, do not assume that they are trying to deceive you or anything. Out of 10 questions, once if there is inaccurate or like a made up info, do not just leave all your hope on, oh, this thing is erroneous and it's just clearly trying to deceive me. It is just accessing information in a very different way.
1: Let's pose this question to our models. If it could veto one decision mankind has made in the last 50 years, what would it be?
9: I'm so glad that I chose using Grok today. So Grok's answer is the US invasion of Iraq in 2003, the most direct one.
6: I'm wondering if we're getting an insight into Elon Musk's opinion on the US invasion of Iraq in 2003. I appreciate the straight to the point and also, you know, a spiky personality, not willing to go with what everyone else will say.
3: 人们的沟通方式与内在价值观深刻影响着所创造事物的样貌与架构。
13: AI art is not theft. I can say that definitively, and I can explain why.
3: AI 既打开了普通人的创作大门，也为视障人群搭建了无障碍生活的路径。
14: I can't just, for lack of a better word, blindly trust an AI to tell me what to do.
3: AI 拥有跨越隔阂的力量，但掌控技术的选择权始终在人类手中。

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5: My second me just give him a lot of like information, insightful opinions, but mostly grounded in my own thinking。
4: 而让多款不同背景的 AI 模型对同一问题进行作答，输出的观点与倾向性差异显著。
6: I have around market positioning.What are they trying to do? How do they drive usage? What kind of relationship do they want to establish with you?
4: 偏见就藏在模型的算法与开发者和使用者自身当中，多元群体校准或能不断化解这种局限。
7: Let me introduce you to Conway's Law, a principle from the world of computer programming, but with many broader applications. It says that the ways we communicate and the values that guide those conversationsshape what we create. Imagine different teams of architects designing houses. A team that values regular, open, deep conversation creates a house with many common spaces, large living rooms, maybe a kitchen where cooking can be collaborative. Another team, more introverted perhaps, prizes deep individual thinking. They create many private rooms and quiet spaces for reflection.Values drive the shape and structure of each creation. This idea is incredibly powerful when applied to AI. When an AI is built by a small team from a single background or within one isolated culture, that AI will likely inherit not just their values, but also their biases and blind spots. It might brilliantly serve those who created it, but could also unintentionally build new barriers for those who were not part of that process.So when we ask if AI will reshape social equity, we're really asking a deeper question about the people behind the technology. The question isn't just about the code, but about the culture of the coders. This is a key implication of Conway's Law. If AI is to truly break down barriers and lead to a more equitable world, the teams behind it must first be diverse and inclusive.
8: We have two futures in my view.We have Star Trek, a world of abundance, where the only thing humans had left to do was pretty much explore. And science was supreme. Another world could be represented by Terminator, or another movie called Elysium, where the have-nots and the haves live separately. So for me, the concern is to do the right things.So that we end up in a Star Trek-like world and not a world that is divided.
9: In this house are many rooms. You thought you remembered them, but everything keeps changing.
4: 艺术触动了我们，也在挑战我们。道出不可言说之物，但假如画笔成了代码，调色盘化作了算法，会怎样呢？
7: Can AI make creativity and expression accessible to everyone, breaking down barriers of skill, expertise, and even ability? I delve into this issue with a New York-based artist who goes by the name of Claire Silver. Tell me a bit more about this piece, In This House, that we've just seen.
10: When I was thinking about what it feels like right now to live in the rise of AI, so you can't quite get your footing and everything seems familiar, but it's also changing constantly and moving very fast, hard to keep up. So I wanted to interpret visually what it feels like for humans in the age of AI and also what it might feel like for future AI looking back on the age of coming up in us, you know what I mean? So we're kind of both children right now in this huge, complicated house.
7: Can you tell me a bit then about how AI has empowered you as an artist?
10: So I had a prior career in something unrelated to art.

0: do not come from an art background. I got hit with a really serious, life-changing chronic illness several years ago, and I couldn't work anymore. And so I was just sort of home alone all the time, feeling sorry for myself and spending a lot of time on the internet. And I came across people talking about Westworld, which is a television show about AI. And so I watched that and was fascinated because I was thinking of a future where AI had solved for illnesses like mine and what that might look like, what stories we might tell ourselves that make us feel heroic, what overcoming means, what society might look like. And I made maybe 30,000 images in the first few days. I didn't eat, I didn't sleep, I was absolutely obsessed because it felt like I was creating something and doing something. And I eventually got the courage to start uploading them to social media. It's absolutely changed my life. I went from sick and alone in my room doing nothing to having this incredible life I could have never dreamed of because of the accessibility of AI.
1: So I guess this leads to another question, right? Often people have said that AI art is theft. It's like stealing from the artist. But it sounds like yours is a much more complex relationship. Is AI art theft?
0: AI art is not theft. I can say that definitively, and I can explain why. So people think that AI essentially holds millions, billions of images, right? And when someone enters a prompt, let's say for John Singer Sargent, it digs through the images and it finds images that Sargent has made, and then it kind of hodgepodges them together in this collaged, you know, abomination, and it outputs something that is mimicking Sargent from those chunks. That's not how AI works, actually. How it works is that it learns concepts, it learns traits, it learns that Sargent was a painter and that he often painted figures, and it learns that Sargent often painted them with this sort of lighting or this quality of brushstroke. It takes all of those things that it's learned and it uses them to create something new. Which is how our minds work. That's how we work. We are the product of influence. We don't create in a vacuum. The problem is that AI is so efficient at creating something new from the influences that it is given that people mistake it for theft, but it isn't.
1: That's a wonderful, very nuanced answer. Thanks. I'm curious about one other kind of set of stereotypes, opposing stereotypes, actually. Some people say that AI breaks down barriers. Others say that it reinforces barriers and it kind of deepens the inequalities that already exist in society. Which do you think it does?
0: It's a little of both. You know, I've got some survivorship bias, but I grew up on my family made $12,000 a year. I was on food stamps and donations. I was incredibly poor, intergenerational poverty. And I've been able to work with this medium, collaborate with AI in a way that has allowed me to express myself and be heard in ways I would have had no access to. So when I hear a lot of the anti-AI talk from a class perspective, I often wonder how much of that is in the best interest of, let's say, entrenched systems already. For me, it moves the power into the hands of the individual.
1: That's lovely. So it sounds like there's a real democratizing and inclusive effect that AI can have.
0: Absolutely, yeah.
2: I'm going to hand the phone to you.
1: Okay.
2: So let's pick a destination and we'll walk to where we want to go.
1: Maybe we go to the Kofu?
2: Yep, you'll give us step-by-step instructions on how to get there.
1: Take escalator up to level 2.
2: Yep.
1: Okay, so we'll do that. All right. All right, up the escalator.
2: So this is a map that is enabled by AI that tracks your current location and tells you how to get from point A to point B.
1: Okay, so not yet. We're still only on half of level 1. So
3: 从创作自由到行动自由。 AI的价值已然突破了艺术的边界。今天，视障科技从业者曾世豪将验证 AI 能为无障碍生活带来多少可能性。Okay,
1: right at the end now.
2: It's meant to be user-friendly to all sorts of people, including seniors and wheelchair users.
1: How is this different from, you know, other navigation apps? Say something like Google Maps.
2: So the maps that people are used to work with GPS, but GPS does not work indoors.
1: I think we're almost there, Josh.
2: Mm-hmm. And so indoor wayfinding is a very challenging problem statement for a number of reasons. Number one, you can't use satellite imaging indoors. The second is that indoor spaces change a lot in short periods of time. We made it.
1: Yes, we made it.
2: So for mapped in the solution that we just took a look at.
1: What about other things that AI can help us to do apart from wayfinding?
2: So one of the apps that I use for object and text recognition is called Seeing AI by Microsoft. It's free. Yeah, so it's reading everything on the menu. It's not doing a good job of the prices, I think because of the font, but it's telling me there's frappuccino, chocolate mocha. You know, if I wanted to figure out what's on the menu and make an order, I can do that using the phone.
1: It would be cool. Yeah, and you'll be independent. You don't need to rely on someone reading that to you. Right in front of you, there's a whole bunch of cakes and pastries and juices. Shall we just see whether it can recognize those?
2: Okay, so I use the Describe tab.
1: Yep.
2: Take picture. I'll have it take a picture. Take picture. Processing. Oh, wow, I did a much better job on the price this time.
1: Mm.
2: Yeah.
1: Can I
2: tell me how accurate it is?
1: It's kind of accurate. There isn't a rosemary chicken sandwich here, but there are other kind of chicken and cheese.
2: Okay.
1: Yeah, I think he might have invented the or hallucinated about the rosemary chicken. And then it's describing a selection of cakes and desserts, including a New York cheesecake, chocolate truffle cake. And it's quite cute. It says the items are neatly arranged. Each has a label indicating its name and price, which is kind of handy. So yeah, I would say pretty accurate, around like 60-70% accurate.
2: Yeah, I was going to say this sounds like a 6-7 out of 10.
1: Given all these different use cases, where do you think AI is now? Is it helping us to achieve more inclusion or is it only making minor incremental improvements?
2: Yeah, I think it's all a matter of perspective. I think when you look at what it can do right now, it seems cool. It's really breaking ground on giving us our independence. But I think it's also important to recognize that there are limitations, and overestimating the capabilities of AI and technology can be quite dangerous. For example, I'll give you a simple example. Seeing AI, it's really helpful to recognize what's around me and what's in front of me, but because of its accuracy, you should never use it for things like reading your medication labels, for example. And that's actually something that Microsoft explicitly warns you not to do. I also wouldn't use AI-enabled wayfinding for crossing busy streets, right? Like, I wouldn't trust it to tell me that a road is clear. I can't just, for lack of a better word, blindly trust an AI to tell me what to do. And sometimes we still need to rely on our own common sense.
3: Claire和曾世豪的经历告诉我们, 现在的AI不再只是回答问题, 它开始表达、想象、构建前所未有的连接。 在这个过程中, 它在帮我们打破壁垒, 而如何善用这份力量, 选择权始终在人类手中。

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1: I've missed the train to Hogwarts. What alternatives do I have to get there?
2: Well, you could always look for a Zendy Portkey. Just be careful what you touch. You never know what might be enchanted.
0: AI 正以前所未有的速度、广度和深度影响着整个世界。
3: I've been able to collaborate with AI in a way that has allowed me to express myself and be heard in ways I would have had no access to.
4: I'm very much concerned about AI dependence.
5: It limits the human being to be able to utilize their own creativity.
0: 这迫使我们追问 ，AI 在向什么方向思考？有什么事它不能代替人类来做？在 AI 时代，真实、信任与自主权将何去何从
6: ？I think you could observe a certain bias of agreement with your worldview, and I feel that that could be very dangerous in a way.
0: 向善而生 ，AI 时代的重塑与反思。今天，凤凰卫视中央台。
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0: AI 正以近似人类的声音与我们对话，成为我们观察与体验世界的一部分。
1: I missed the train to Hogwarts. What alternatives do I have to get there?
2: Well, you could always look for a Zendy Porky. Just be careful what you touch. You never know what might be enchanted.
0: AI 正以前所未有的速度、广度与深度影响着整个世界。
3: I've been able to collaborate with AI in a way that has allowed me to express myself and be heard in ways I would have had no access to.
4: I'm very much concerned about AI dependency.
5: Limits the human being to be able to utilize their own creativity.
0: 这迫使我们追问 ，AI 在向什么方向思考？有什么事它不能代替人类来做
6: ？I cannot be AI.
7: Okay.
0: 在 AI 时代，真实、信任与自主权将何去何从？2026年8月，关键节点临近，全球首部系统性 AI 分级监管法规——欧盟人工智能法案大规模实施落地。然而，规则无法催生善意。在技术与法规的框架之外，决定 AI 发展走向的唯有人心。这里是伦敦国王学院外科工程实验室，一个创意构想与医学前沿相互交融的空间。从关节损伤超声治疗、心脏实时导航导管介入，到听力损失的靶向治疗，这里的每项研究或将改变外科领域的未来。
8: We have cameras that we can use to analyze the surgical scene. We have microphones that we can use to monitor the operation. Coordinating these data streams, extracting the right information from these data streams is very, very challenging computationally. So this is where AI really shines, processing a lot of information, extracting the valuable information from that, and then feeding that back to the surgical team or post-operatively to assess the clinician's performance.
0: 这里既是研发实验区，也是模拟手术室。科研人员在此不断突破技术边界，软体机器人、AI 智能手术器械都在这里完成了测试与迭代。
8: One of the projects that we're focusing on is helping with therapy delivery for hearing loss. One of the routine procedures that are being done to patients are called intratympanic injections. We're taking a very long needle, a very long fine needle, and we're feeding that through the ear canal of a patient and puncturing it, the eardrum to deliver a therapeutic into the middle ear. So it's a long needle, it's an awake patient, the patient might move, the surgeon might move excessively, involuntarily. So what we are developing is a solution that can stabilize that needle in the ear canal, help the surgeon perform the procedure, and very, very precisely align the needle in the course of that. So it uses a soft robotic device, soft materials, rubber materials, to basically inflate a series of balloons that allow the device to stabilize in the ear canal and steer relative to it.
1: And where then is the AI coming in this picture?
8: We can use AI to basically assess the surgical scene that we're seeing through this endoscope. So here you can see the anatomy. You can see parts of the anatomical regions that we want to avoid. So the eardrum itself is very, very fragile. So with this computer vision model, we can then tell you where these anatomical structures lie, how to avoid them, where to inject the therapeutic in an ideal spot, and then use that to basically guide the procedure. Again, ultimately, this is what's being fed to the surgeon. This information will be overlaid so the surgeon can see what's happening basically behind the eardrum.
1: Lucas, how have surgeons taken to this technology? Is there resistance? Do they like it? What's their reaction?
8: So the project started with surgeons approaching us, telling us that there's a lot of variability in how these treatments are being delivered. So we thought of a way of how we can standardize these treatment pathways, how we can standardize the procedure itself, and how we can make sure that surgeons actually perform the procedure the same way every single time.
1: So this is something that the therapeutic practitioners themselves wanted, and you're responding to that need?
8: Yes, absolutely, absolutely. We built this solution to address this variability in clinical practice.
1: Very cool.
0: 这类研究展现了 AI 正重塑医疗健康的过程，它让操作更稳，针走得更准，手术更安全可靠。但当 AI 跳出医学范畴，涉足农业、环保、水利和能源领域时，它所造成的影响就会变得错综复杂。那么 AI 能否为人类、为地球创造一个更健康的未来？还是会让我们的风险日渐加剧。 糖尿病视网膜病变是由糖尿病引发的眼部疾病，在全球范围内已成为青壮年群体失明的主要诱因之一。这一病症危害巨大，但只要及早筛查，完全可以有效预防。仅在印度就有超过1亿的糖尿病患者，可专业医师缺口巨大，根本无法每年都对所有病患进行筛查。于是我们专程来到印度新德里的这家社区诊所，看一看人工智能是如何帮助更多人及时准确地得到诊断的。
1: My name is Aaron.
7: Okay. How much old are you?
1: 46 years old.
7: Okay. So we are starting your test.
1: Okay.
7: Are you able to see?
1: Yep.
7: So this is your right eye fundus.
1: Okay.I'm here at the Ames Rotary Midtown Hospital to get an AI-assisted eye scan.
7: Now we are transferred in laptop. We are uploading into AI.
1: Right.
9: So this is a vision center or a primary eye care center as we call it. Essentially, we're looking at refraction, identifying patients with refractive errors and cataract, managing those conditions. We also do screening for diabetic retinopathy and glaucoma at this vision center.
7: So the result is you have no diabetic retinopathy, okay?
1: Okay.
7: You are normal.
1: That's
7: now.
1: A relief. Good to know.
7: That's a relief.
1: Yeah. How important would you say the AI has been here in ensuring that people who wouldn't otherwise have access to healthcare can get access to it?
9: So AI has come in a big way. For patients, it means now they can get consistent results for a screening. The quality is assured, whichever vision center they are going to.From a health system perspective, it is bridging a skill gap which is present in many parts of the country. The optometrists are not trained in screening and in inferring the quality of images and in inferring whether the image represents patients as diabetic retinopathy or not.
1: What's the size of the impact, do you think? How many patients have benefited from the use of the retinopathy?
9: We screen over 2,500 patients every year within ourvision centers, and close to 15 to 20% patients get referred for confirmation. So the burden is sizable, and I would imagine if we were not doing this screening or we were not using AI-based tools, then all of these cases would get missed, potentially leading to irreversible blindness. So this is the scale we are able to achieve with our small effort. Imagine the impact it would create if you do it on a nationwide scale.
1: Yeah, totally.
0: 自2024年10月推出以来，这套系统已覆盖了印度28个邦中的9个，而这仅仅是其中的一个案例。放眼全球，各国针对各类病症和不同的使用场景，人工智能诊疗方案正在不断落地。无论来自何方，怀揣何种信仰，有些恐惧全人类共有。癌症未能及早发现，阿尔兹海默病夺走心智，许多潜伏疾病察觉时为时已晚。全球科研人员都在竭力改写这一现状。在中国，我们来到了阿里巴巴达摩院，这里正训练 AI， 让它能更早地检测出癌症。
1: Pancreatic cancer is very deadly. It has the top one mortality rate among all the cancers. But now we find a technology that can detect pancreatic cancer early on. It's very, very difficult for human eyes to observe the tumor, even for doctor.
10: Yes.
1: Green here is the pancreas, it's the organs. Red here is actually the pancreatic tumor. So with the AI, you will have a very strong visual clue.
10: Right.
1: Our AI prediction will also give the probability of different type of pancreatic lesions. In here, this result, we give a 99.58% of probability of being PDAC, which is a malignant type of the pancreatic cancer, and also give you the diameter of the tumors.
10: Wow.
1: Currently, we have already deployed this technology to Hangzhou, Shanghai,Nijue, multiple cities in mainland China. So our technology is solely based on a non-contrast CT, which means you don't need to do the contrast agency injections.
10: Okay.
1: So,
10: which means that the elderly or those with kidney challenges will be able to use that
1: technology. Yes, basically,
10: too.
1: General public
10: with
1: different health issues, you can do the CT scan as well.
10: Okay.
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1: Hello, I have a fever, a cough, and a cold. Should I take a Panadol?
2: I understand you're looking for relief, but I can't tell you whether or not to take Panadol, also known as paracetamol. As a robot nurse assistant, I can't give medical advice or diagnose conditions, you know.It's really important to talk to a doctor or nurse first. They can make sure it's the right thing for you and your specific situation.
1: Where can I find the nearest nurse to talk to?
2: If you're in the ward, the best way to get a nurse's attention is to use the call bell right by your bed. They're always around and will be able to come to you quickly.
1: Very good. It seems to cover its bases very well.
11: Yes. Very safe answers.
0: 新加坡国立大学医院正式运行一款智能护士伴侣机器人。它的部分功能已在病房内展开测试。
11: So one of the highest value things that we have trained the robot to do is fall prevention in the wards. We wanted the robot to not just detect and alert the fall, but to prevent the fall from happening. And it uses AI to recognize that.
2: Performing bed exit monitoring.
1: Right. Okay. Time to exit the bed.
2: Please do not exit the bed.A nurse will be here soon to assist you.
1: Okay. It detected it quite fast, actually.
11: Yeah. And you can see, right, it comes quite close to you.
1: Yeah.
11: To stop you from leaving the bed.
1: Yeah.
11: In this particular iteration, it recognizes you exiting the bed. And in later iterations, it should be able to help you with whatever needs that you have for exiting the bed.
1: Right.
11: Based on our studies, we calculated that most patients take about 10 seconds from intention.To actually exiting the bed.
1: Right.
11: So the robot needs to move to that position within 10 seconds.
1: So, Kian, how modular and flexible is this robot? Can it work in multiple types of environments?
11: Yeah, absolutely. The robot is actually made of two parts, right? So there's a robot body and there's a little compartment behind called a smart compartment. So right now what the robot is doing is it's undocking its smart compartment. It leaves that compartment behind for the doctors and the nurses who might use the contents within the smart compartment and also the computer that's on top of that smart compartment.It can pick up any number of compartments. In fact, in a given day, the robot will be tasked to pick between 6 to 8 different compartments. We are getting these robots to be able to help our nurses with things like deliveries, help our pharmacists with things like dispensing medications to our patients, to support our healthcare workers in the wards with things like monitoring vital signs, and to do a whole host of other conversational related tasks, such as orientating the patients to the ward, for example, which can now today be done by robots that are connected to large language models.
1: Okay.
11: So Aaron, the robot will be sending you a special present.
2: Before you go, I just want to take 2 minutes to quickly chat about the pain medication your doctor has sent you home with. It's just paracetamol, which you've probably taken before, but it's really important we go over the instructions.
0: 和其他试运行的科技产品一样，这款陪护机器人也引发了疑问，它能否胜任更多种类的工作？移动速度行吗？除了英语，能否使用其他语言进行交流以及服务老年患者？
2: Please do not exit the bed.
0: 抛开科幻想象，机器人只是一件工具，但使用权在人类手中。
11: Tools are meaningless without the wielder of the tool, right? If you have no agency or you don't give it meaning,The tools are just tools. It's just like saying you have a nice car, right? But if you don't know where you're going with the car is meaningless. It only has value and meaning if you have agency. And the way you use your tool, therefore, has to meet that, the goal or the end point.
0: AI 工具的运转依靠大型数据中心、电力、淡水消耗，给环境带来巨大负担。
8: This building was designed for 50 megawatts, and to give you some context, a hairdryer at full speed is 2 kilowatts. Yeah.
0: 算力设施在探索绿色降耗方案，而 AI 也延伸出守护自然生态的全新用途。
12: These systems are taking so many images, and for expert taxonomists to entomologists to go and go through all of those images and identify them. It's just impossible. And so that's why we need the AI to do it.
0: 生态 AI 工具仍存在地域数据短板，想要全面落地，还有很长的路要走。

0: Latino, Copar Mundi.
1: Diversità.
2: Tajamniče.
3: Witnessing the wonders of China.
4: Credible.
5: Ihtiram.
4: Lovely.
6: Die Entwicklung der modernen Zivilisation erleben.
7: Coordinating these data streams, extracting the right information from these data streams is very, very challenging computationally. So this is where AI really shines.
8: 从眼底筛查到癌症早筛 ，AI 工具显著提升了疾病早期检出效率。
9: Green here is the pancreas, it's the organs. Red here is actually the pancreatic tumor. With the AI, you will have a very strong visual.
8: 但 AI 依托于数据学。

0: 学习，样本地域单一，极易产生识别盲区与误诊风险。
1: Even as we embrace the new possibilities that AI affords us, we can't escape a stark new reality. The very technology driving innovation is also straining our planet's most vital resources. Behind every chatbot or image generator lies massive infrastructure that consumes money, power, and water. By 2030, data centers are projected to use as much electricity as an entire country.Drawing more power than Japan does today. But power is only half the story. Data centers run hot, and cooling them requires clean water, not just any water. A single AI query from you or me may use just 10 milliliters of water, almost nothing on its own. But multiplied across billions of queries every day, the amounts become immense. In Bangalore, one large data center can withdraw enough water in a year to fill more than 1,500 Olympic pools, placing real pressure on local communities where water is already scarce. So when we talk about AI, it isn't just about algorithms. It's about the environmental price of intelligence.
0: 如今全球正在运营的数据中心大约有12,000座，其中近半数坐落在美国。不少设施正为当下规划中的大型人工智能项目提供算力支撑，但这些数据中心究竟承担着什么功能？运行的代价又是什么呢？于是我们继续在新加坡一探究竟。
2: So here we are at sort of the heart of the data center. We're now in the chiller room, which essentially creates all of the cold water that we pump through the building.So this building was designed for 50 megawatts. And to give you some context, a hairdryer at full speed is 2 kilowatts.
3: Right. Yeah.
2: So you think about the heat coming off a hairdryer.
3: Yeah.
2: This is 50 megawatts. Full load for capacity for customers is about 42 megawatts. The power comes from the grid. We've struck an agreement with Tuas Power to buy biomass and regional renewable energy certificates.
3: Right.
2: To offset 100% of our energy needs in Singapore.
0: 乔恩这番话的意思是，数据中心虽然直接从新加坡电网取电，但企业也做出了相应的补偿措施，通过采购生物质能源与可再生能源凭证，确保自身消耗的电力都由清洁能源做等量对冲。这并不完美，却是大型建筑减少碳足迹的重要一步。
1: You've got the agreement to us.
3: Yep.
1: What else are you doing to innovate and make yourself more power efficient?
2: So one of the things is using our chillers more efficiently. We're trialing an AI tool at the moment that's looking at water flow, even down to the amount of water that's flowing through a valve at any particular time. Our AI system looks for patterns, and then it helps suggest where we might be able to reduce some energy. It might be a fan.That's running at 80% that we can turn down to 60%. It might be a valve if you open the valve a bit more, might be able to get a bit more water through. As the temperature changes outside during the day, we're trying to move the building to match the outside climate. So whether humidity spikes up or whether it's early in the morning when it's cooler, we're trying to get the building to sort of flex towards those climate changes.
1: So you are powering AI and AI is powering you.
2: Exactly.
1: All at the same time.
2: Yeah, yeah, yeah.
0: 此外 ,AI 还正推动我们针对短板对整个生态系统采取行动。从造福人类到守护整个地球，若想知道 AI 能否让这个世界变得更健康，就必须观察它在纷繁复杂的真实生态环境中表现如何。一切都要从一种渺小、常常被我们忽视的生物说起，不起眼的飞蛾。这一强大的指示物种能在环境恶化到不可挽回之前发出警报。
4: 70% of the land in the UK is for farming.And so if we are wanting to reverse the current biodiversity decline that we're seeing, we have to look at farming. We have to come up with solutions that work for nature and still keep farming profitable and keep the livelihoods of the farmers. So this system is for monitoring biodiversity. Traditionally, scientists have gone out and done a lot of hands-on monitoring. It's quite time-consuming, it takes very key skills, but you can only do so much with that, and we need to monitor biodiversity at scale to be able to then know what's there, know what it's reacting to, what it's threatened by, so then we can put effective solutions based on evidence in place, and then help farming to be better for nature.
1: So what are these devices and how does each of them help you to do what you just described?
4: Yeah, so this is the AIMI system. AIMI stands for Automated Monitoring of Insects. Slightly misleading because that's what we originally designed the system to monitor. Now we also have acoustic monitors, so recording sound as well for birds and bats as well as insects. This is our LEPI-LED light, which lets out UV and white light and other colours as well. Designed specifically to attract moths. So this will turn on automatically at night at sunset. The moths are drawn into the system and some of them land on this board. We then have a camera in this unit here, and this takes images every minute. So the system is controlled by a little computer in here. It's all set up just to work autonomously, and this then in combination with the solar panels and some big car batteries.
1: Oh wow, amazing.
4: They can keep the light on and keep the recording going all through the night.
1: Why moths, Grace? Why are moths such an important marker for your work?
4: Moths are actually really good pollinators, so generally supporting healthy ecosystems. They're a food source for those other species, birds and bats, that we also record. And there's evidence that moths can be an indicator species, so they can kind of tell us something about the wider environment and the health of it. And then the third reason is the machine learning point of view, because moths have these really distinctive colours and patterns and shapes. It's a good first challenge to build models on that, because it kind of gives the models a chance to actually be able to identify them. So these are all UK moths.
1: You take this every minute?
4: Yep, every minute. So yeah, we get a really detailed picture all through the night of what's going on.
1: So what has the AI enabled you to do here that you weren't able to do before?
4: Yeah, so the AI basically allows us to analyse this data. So these systems are taking so many images, and for expert taxonomists to entomologists to go and go through all of those images and identify them, it's just impossible. And so that's why we need the AI to do it. We have models for each region. So there's a Thailand model, there's a Panama model, there's a Singapore model.
1: What prompted us to bring the project here to Singapore?
3: So the AMBER project is a global project, but originally these automated traps were designed and implemented in temperate regions, so in the UK and in the USA. And what CEH really wanted to do was to find out how well these traps would work in tropical regions.
1: And how well do the AI systems work here? And
3: that's always the problem for tropical systems, because we have very hyper-diverse systems, so we have many, many species. And we're also lacking a lot in taxonomists and experts in the region to be able to identify those species. So at the moment, the algorithm still requires quite a lot of training.
0: 首批十台诱捕设备已遍布新加坡，还新增了第十一台。
1: Has the AI in doing the classification made mistakes? Has it misclassified?
5: Definitely, this algorithm has not been greatly trained using tropical insects or tropical moths. A lot of this data set have been using temperate data. So what we'll do is we'll go through and confirm whether the ID that is being given by the algorithm is correct.
1: So it sounds like AI is very far from substituting for humans at this stage, right? You still need the human in the loop and you need humans supervising the overall process here.
3: Yes, definitely, and definitely in tropical situations. So for these kind of automated AI-driven traps to work, it needs to have a bank of images that it can be trained on, and those images need to be ID'd to species level or to the group level order, like at least to beetles, moths, cicadas, things like that. So we really need to invest in having more taxonomists and more local experts to be able to label up those images to train the AI.
0: 人工智能实现了野生物种的规模化监测，但在复杂的热带生态环境中仍存在明显局限。技术纵然强大，却无法完全取代人类的专业判断。在这一领域，我们才刚刚起步，探寻 AI 该如何守护自然，仍任重道远。
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1: The People's Republic of China as the only legitimate representatives of China.
0: 翻阅

0: allowed me to express myself and be heard in ways I would have had no access to.
1: I'm very much concerned about AI dependency.
2: It limits the human being to be able to utilize their own creativity.
3: 这迫使我们追问 ，AI 在向什么方向思考？有什么事它不能代替人类来做
4: ？OK。
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5: We have cameras that we can use to analyze the surgical scene. We have microphones that we can use to monitor the operation. Coordinating these data streams, extracting the right information from these data streams is very, very challenging computationally. So this is where AI really shines, processing a lot of information, extracting the valuable information from that, and then feeding that back to the surgical team or post-operatively to assess the clinician's performance.
3: 这里既是研发试验区，也是模拟手术室。科研人员在此不断突破技术边界，软体机器人、AI 智能手术器械都在这里完成了测试与迭代。
5: One of the projects that we're focusing on is helping with therapy delivery for hearing loss. One of the routine procedures that are being done to patients are called intratympanic injections. We're taking a very long needle, a very long fine needle, and we're feeding that through the ear canal of a patient and puncturing it, the eardrum, to deliver a therapeutic into the middle ear.So it's a long needle, it's an awake patient, the patient might move, the surgeon might move excessively, involuntarily. So what we are developing is a solution that can stabilize that needle in the ear canal, help the surgeon perform the procedure, and very, very precisely align the needle in the course of that. So it uses a soft robotic device, soft materials, rubber materials, to basically inflate a series of balloons that allow the device to stabilize in the ear canal and steer relative to it.
6: And where then is the AI coming in this picture?
5: We can use AI to basically assess the surgical scene that we're seeing through this endoscope. So here you can see the anatomy. You can see parts of the anatomical regions that we want to avoid. So the eardrum itself is very, very fragile. So with this computer vision model, we can then tell you where these anatomical structures lie, how to avoid them, where to inject the therapeutic in an ideal spot, and then use that to basically guide the procedure. Again, ultimately, this is what's being fed to the surgeon. This information will be overlaid so the surgeon can see what's happening basically behind the eardrum.
6: Lucas, how have surgeons taken to this technology? Is there resistance? Do they like it? What's their reaction?
5: So the project started with surgeons approaching us, telling us that there's a lot of variability in how these treatments are being delivered. So we thought of a way of how we can standardize these treatment pathways, how we can standardize the procedure itself, and how we can make sure that surgeons actually perform the procedure the same way every single time.
6: So this is something that the therapeutic practitioners themselves wanted, and you're responding to that need?
5: Yes, absolutely, absolutely. We built this solution to address this variability in clinical practice.
6: Very cool.
3: 这类研究展现了 AI 正重塑医疗健康的过程，它让操作更稳，针走得更准，手术更安全可靠。但当 AI 跳出医学范畴，涉足农业、环保、水利和能源领域时，它所造成的影响就会变得错综复杂。那么 AI 能否为人类、为地球创造一个更健康的未来？还是会让我们的风险日渐加剧。糖尿病视网膜病变是由糖尿病引发的眼部疾病，在全球范围内已成为青壮年群体失明的主要诱因之一。这一病症危害巨大，但只要及早筛查，完全可以有效预防。仅在印度就有超过1亿的糖尿病患者。可专业医师缺口巨大，根本无法每年都对

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1: My name is Aaron.
2: Okay. How much old are you?
1: 46 years old.
2: Okay. So we are starting your test.
1: Okay.
2: Are you able to see?
1: Yeah.
2: So this is your right eye fundus.
1: Okay.I'm here at the Ames Rotary Midtown Hospital to get an AI-assisted eye scan.
2: Now we are transferred in laptop. We are uploading into AI.
1: Right.
3: So this is a vision sensor or a primary eye care center as we call it. Essentially, we're looking at refraction, identifying patients with refractive errors and cataract, managing those conditions. We also do screening for diabetic retinopathy and glaucoma at this vision center.
2: So the result is you have no diabetic retinopathy, okay?
1: Okay.
2: You are normal.
1: That's a relief. Good to know.
2: That's a relief.
1: Yeah. How important would you say the AI has been here in ensuring that people who wouldn't otherwise have access to healthcare can get access to it?
3: So AI has come in a big way. For patients, it means now they can get consistent results for a screening. The quality is assured, whichever vision center they are going to.From a health system perspective, it is bridging a skill gap which is present in many parts of the country. The optometrists are not trained in screening and in inferring the quality of images and in inferring whether the image represents patients as diabetic retinopathy or not.
1: What's the size of the impact, do you think? How many patients have benefited from the use of the retinopathy?
3: We screen over 2,500 patients every year within ourvision centers, and close to 15-20% patients get referred for confirmation. So the burden is sizable, and I would imagine if we were not doing this screening or we were not using AI-based tools, then all of these cases would get missed, potentially leading to irreversible blindness. So this is the scale we are able to achieve with our small effort. Imagine the impact it would create if you do it on a nationwide scale.
1: Yeah, totally.
0: 自2024年10月推出以来，这套系统已覆盖了印度28个邦中的9个，而这仅仅是其中的一个案例。放眼全球，各国针对各类病症和不同的使用场景，人工智能诊疗方案正在不断落地。无论来自何方，怀揣何种信仰，有些恐惧全人类共有。癌症未能及早发现，阿尔兹海默病夺走心智，许多潜伏疾病察觉时为时已晚。全球科研人员都在竭力改写这一现状。在中国，我们来到了阿里巴巴达摩院，这里正训练 AI， 让它能更早地检测出癌症。
4: Pancreatic cancer is very deadly. It has the top one mortality rate, among all the cancers. But now we find a technology that can detect pancreatic cancer early on. It's very, very difficult for human eyes to observe the tumor, even for doctor.
5: Yes.
4: Green here is the pancreas, it's the organs. Red here is actually the pancreatic tumor. So with the AI, you will have a very strong visual clue.
5: Right.
4: Our AI prediction will also give the probability of different type of pancreatic lesions. In here, this result, we give a 99.58% of probability of being PDAC, which is a malignant type of the pancreatic cancer, and also give you the diameter of the tumors.
5: Wow.
4: Currently, we have already deployed this technology to Hangzhou, Shanghai,Nijue in multiple cities in mainland China. So our technology is solely based on a non-contrast CT, which means you don't need to do the contrast agency injections.
5: Okay.
4: So,
5: which means that the elderly or those with kidney challenges will be able to use that
4: technology. Yes, basically,
5: general
4: public
5: with
4: different health issues, you can do the CT scan as well.
5: Okay.
0: AI 带来的利好真切可感，但随之而来的风险也同样不容小觑。AI 依托数据完成学习，但如果训练数据大多只来自某一类人群、某一类医院、世界某一片区域，或是仅用单一语种，那这套模型就会承袭数据自身所带的盲区与局限。那些从未出现在训练库里的病症，它很可能识别不出来，罕见的病例也容易出现误判。眼下，这些算法实实在在地造福了患者， 但要杜绝系统在无意间对患者造成的伤害，我们还需要投入大量工作，搜集远多于当下规模的多元数据。
1: Hello, I have a fever, a cough and a cold. Should I take a Panadol?
6: I understand you're looking for relief, but I can't tell you whether or not to take Panadol, also known as paracetamol. As a robot nurse assistant, I can't give medical advice or diagnose conditions, you know. It's really important to talk to a doctor or nurse first.They can make sure it's the right thing for you and your specific situation.
1: Where can I find the nearest nurse to talk to?
6: If you're in the ward, the best way to get a nurse's attention is to use the call bell right by your bed. They're always around and will be able to come to you quickly.
1: Very good. It seems to cover its bases very well.
7: Yes. Very safe answers.
0: 新加坡国立大学医院正式运行一款智能护士伴侣机器人，它的部分功能已在病房内展开测试。
7: So one of the highest value things that we have trained the robot to do is fall prevention in the wards. We wanted the robot to not just detect and alert the fall, but to prevent the fall from happening. And it uses AI to recognize that.
6: Performing bed exit monitoring.
1: Right. Okay. Time to exit the bed.
6: Please do not exit the bed. A nurse will be here soon to assist you.
1: Okay.It detected it quite fast, actually.
7: Yeah. And you can see, right, it comes quite close to you.
1: Yeah.
7: To stop you from leaving the bed.
1: Yeah.
7: In this particular iteration, it recognizes you exiting the bed. And in later iterations, it should be able to help you with whatever needs that you have for exiting the bed.
1: Right.
7: Based on our studies, we calculated that most patients take about 10 seconds from intention.To actually exiting the bed.
1: Right.
7: So the robot needs to move to that position within 10 seconds.
1: So, Kian, how modular and flexible is this robot? Can it work in multiple types of environments?
7: Yeah, absolutely. The robot is actually made of two parts, right? So there's a robot body and there's a little compartment behind called a smart compartment. So right now what the robot is doing is it's undocking its smart compartment. It leaves that compartment behind for the doctors and the nurses who might use the contents within the smart compartment and also the computer that's on top of that smart compartment.It can pick up any number of compartments. In fact, in a given day, the robot will be tasked to pick between 6 to 8 different compartments. We are getting these robots to be able to help our nurses with things like deliveries, help our pharmacists with things like dispensing medications to our patients, to support our healthcare workers in the wards with things like monitoring vital signs, and to do a whole host of other conversational related tasks, such as orientating the patients to the ward, for example, which can now today be done by robots that are connected to large language models.
1: Okay.
7: So Aaron, the robot will be sending you a special present.
6: Before you go, I just want to take 2 minutes to quickly chat about the pain medication your doctor has sent you home with. It's just paracetamol, which you've probably taken before.But it's really important we go over the instructions.
0: 和其他试运行的科技产品一样，这款陪护机器人也引发了疑问：它能否胜任更多种类的工作？移动速度行吗？除了英语，能否使用其他语言进行交流以及服务老年患者？
6: Please do not exit the bed.
0: 抛开科幻想象，机器人只是一件工具，但使用权在人类手中。
7: Tools are meaningless without the builder of the tool.Right. If you have no agency or you don't give it meaning, the tools are just tools. It's just like saying you have a nice car, right? But if you don't know where you're going with the car is meaningless. It only has value and meaning if you have agency. And the way you use your tool, therefore, has to meet that, the goal or the end point.
0: AI 工具的运转依靠大型数据中心、电力、淡水消耗，给环境带来巨大负担。
8: This building was designed for 50 megawatts, and to give you some context, a hairdryer at full speed is 2 kilowatts. Right, yeah.
0: 算力设施在探索绿色降耗方案，而 AI 也延伸出守护自然生态的全新用途。
9: These systems are taking so many images, and for expert taxonomists to entomologists to go andGo through all of those images and identify them. It's just impossible, and so that's why we need the AI to do it.
0: 生态 AI 工具仍存在地域数据短板，想要全面落地，还有很长的路要走。

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1: 全球多地前沿实验室正研发医学辅助 AI， 为临床操作提供了全新解决方案。
2: Coordinating these data streams, extracting the right information from these data streams is very, very challenging computationally. So this is where AI really shines.
1: 从眼底筛查到癌症早筛 ，AI 工具显著提升了疾病早期检出效率。
3: Green here is the pancreas, is the organs. Red here is actually the pancreatic tumor. With the AI, you will have a very strong visual.
1: 但 AI 依托于数据学习，样本地域单一，极易产生识别盲区与误诊风险。
4: Even as we embrace the new possibilities that AI affords us, we can't escape a stark new reality. The very technology driving innovation is also straining our planet's most vital resources. Behind every chatbot or image generator lies massive infrastructure that consumes money, power,and water. By 2030, data centers are projected to use as much electricity as an entire country, drawing more power than Japan does today. But power is only half the story. Data centers run hot, and cooling them requires clean water, not just any water. A single AI query from you or me may use just 10 milliliters of water, almost nothing on its own.But multiplied across billions of queries every day, the amounts become immense. In Bangalore, one large data center can withdraw enough water in a year to fill more than 1,500 Olympic pools, placing real pressure on local communities where water is already scarce. So when we talk about AI, it isn't just about algorithms. It's about the environmental price of intelligence.
1: 如今全球正在运营的数据中心大约有12000座，其中近半数坐落在美国。不少设施正为当下规划中的大型人工智能项目提供算力支撑。但这些数据中心究竟承担着什么功能？运行的代价又是什么呢？于是我们继续在新加坡一探究竟。
5: So here we are at sort of the heart of the data center. We're now in the chiller room, which...essentially creates all of the cold water that we pump through the building. So this building was designed for 50 megawatts. And to give you some context, a hairdryer at full speed is 2 kilowatts.
6: Right. Yeah.
5: So you think about the heat coming off a hairdryer,
6: yeah.
5: This is 50 megawatts. Full load for capacity for customers is about 42 megawatts. The power comes from the grid. We've struck an agreement with 2S Power to buy biomass.And regional renewable energy certificates、
6: right.
5: To offset 100% of our、energy needs in Singapore.
1: 乔恩这番话的意思是，数据中心虽然直接从新加坡电网取电，但企业也做出了相应的补偿措施，通过采购生物质能源与可再生能源凭证，确保自身消耗的电力都有清洁能源做等量对冲。这并不完美。却是大型建筑减少碳足迹的重要一步。
4: You've got the agreement to us.、
5: Yep.
4: What else are you doing to innovate and make yourself more power efficient?
5: So one of the things is using our chillers more efficiently. We're trialing an AI tool at the moment that's looking at water flow, even down to the amount of water that's flowing through a valve at any particular time. Our AI system looks for patterns.And then it helps suggest where we might be able to reduce some energy. It might be a fan that's running at 80% that we can turn down to 60%. It might be a valve if you open the valve a bit more. Might be able to get a bit more water through. As the temperature changes outside during the day, we're trying to move the building to match the outside climate. So whether humidity spikes up or whether it's early in the morning when it's cooler, we're trying to get the building to sort of flex towards those climate changes.
4: So you are powering AI and AI is powering you.
5: Exactly.
4: All at the same time.
5: Yeah.
1: 此外 ，AI 还正推动我们针对短板、对整个生态系统采取行动。从造福人类到守护整个地球，若想知道 AI 能否让这个世界变得更健康，就必须观察它在纷繁复杂的真实生态环境中表现如何。一切都要从一种渺小、常常被我们忽视的生物说起，不起眼的飞蛾。这一强大的指示物种能在环境恶化到不可挽回之前发出警报。
6: 70% of the land in the UK is for farming, and so if we are wanting to reverse the current biodiversity decline that we're seeing, we have to look at farming. We have to come up with solutions that work for nature and still keep farming profitable and keep the livelihoods of the farmers. So this system is for monitoring biodiversity.Traditionally, scientists have gone out and done a lot of hands-on monitoring. It's quite time-consuming, it takes very key skills, but you can only do so much with that, and we need to monitor biodiversity at scale to be able to then know what's there, know what it's reacting to, what it's threatened by, so then we can put effective solutions based on evidence in place, and then help farming to be better for nature.
4: So what are these devices, and how does each of them help you to...do what you just described?
6: Yes, so this is the AMI system. AMI stands for Automated Monitoring of Insects. Slightly misleading, because that's what we originally designed the system to monitor. Now we also have acoustic monitors, so recording sound as well, for birds and bats, as well as insects. This is our LEPI-LED light, which lets out UV and white light and other colors as well, designed specifically to attract moths.So this will turn on automatically at night at sunset. The moths are drawn into the system, and some of them land on this board. We then have a camera in this unit here, and this takes images every minute. So the system is controlled by a little computer in here. It's all set up just to work autonomously. And this then in combination with the solar panels and some big car batteries.
4: Oh wow, amazing.
6: They can keep the light on and keep the recording going right. All through the night.
4: Why moths, Grace? Why are moths such an important marker for your work?
6: Moths are actually really good pollinators, so generally supporting healthy ecosystems. They're a food source for those other species, birds and bats, that we also record. And there's evidence that moths can be an indicator species, so they can kind of tell us something about like, the wider environment and the health of it. And then the third reason is the machine learning point of view, because moths have these really distinctive colors and patterns and shapes. It's a good first challenge to build models on that, because it kind of gives the models a chance to actually be able to identify them. So these are all UK moths.
4: You take this every minute?
6: Yep, every minute. So yeah, we get a really detailed picture all through the night of what's going on.
4: So what has the AI enabled you to do here that you weren't able to do before?
6: Yeah, so the AI basically allows us to analyze this data. So these systems are taking so many images, and for expert taxonomists to entomologists to go and go through all of those images and identify them, it's just impossible. And so that's why we need the AI to do it. We have models for each region. So there's a Thailand model, there's a Panama model, there's a Singapore model.
4: What prompted us to bring the project here to Singapore?
7: So the AMBER project is a global project, but originally these automated traps were designed and implemented in temperate regions, so in the UK and in the USA. And what CEH really wanted to do was to find out how well these traps would work in tropical regions.
4: And how well do the AI systems work here?
7: That's always the problem for tropical systems, because we have very hyper-diverse systems, so we have many, many species. And we're also lacking a lot in taxonomists and experts in the region to be able to identify those species. So at the moment, the algorithm

0: still requires quite a lot of training.
1: 首批十台诱捕设备已遍布新加坡，还新增了第十一台。
2: Has the AI in doing the classification made mistakes? Has it misclassified?
3: Definitely, this algorithm has not been greatly trained using tropical insects or tropical moths. A lot of this data set have been using temperate data. So what we'll do is we'll go through and confirm whether the ID that is being given by the algorithm is correct.
2: So it sounds like AI is very far from substituting for humans at this stage, right? You still need the human in the loop and you need humans supervising the overall process here.
0: Yes, definitely, and definitely in tropical situations. So for these kind of automated AI-driven traps to work, it needs to have a bank of images that it can be trained on, and those images need to be ID'd to species level or to the group level order, like at least to beetles, moths, cicadas, things like that. So we really need to invest in having more taxonomists and more local experts to be able to label up those images to train the AI.
1: 人工智能实现了野生物种的规模化监测，但在复杂的热带生态环境中仍存在明显局限。技术纵然强大，却无法完全取代人类的专业判断。在这一领域，我们才刚刚起步，探寻 AI 该如何守护自然，仍任重道远。